0: If a garden made sound, what sound would a garden make? Well, I bet you that's what Soundgarden sounds like. Rusty Cage, it's right here on the Goat. I'm so sorry, that joke was just absolutely terrible. But I had to tell it. I wrote it down, I thought it could be good, it wasn't. So we'll pivot. What traditions do you have when it comes to the weekend? Particularly when it comes to food. Like, some people know that it's pretty pertinent to have yourself a good tasty meal every so often. Kind of raises spirits a little bit. Nice home-cooked meal, beautiful. So what about over the weekend? Is there like a particular, like a Sunday night meal dinner that you like to have? Maybe it's like even a particular actual item, right? It could be steak night or, I don't know, eggs for dinner. Like, it's totally up to you, right? So I'm curious, what is your weekend food tradition? Do you have one, or do you like to keep it a little bit spiced up? You know, variety is the spice of life after all. So let me know on the Facebook page, Valley Goat.
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Whoever you are, as long as you rock, we're glad you're here. Happy Pride from the Goat.

0: Papa Roach, Last Resort, right here on The Goat. Afternoon, Matt here with you. We are talking your weekend food tradition, if you have one. I know not everybody's going to have one, of course, but I do feel like the weekend does have a bit of a different rule set when it comes to food. Like a breakfast you'd never make on a weekday just suddenly makes so much sense when it's like Saturday morning. Like, hey, that could be even part of what you do on Saturday mornings, right? Even doing some prep for some kind of brunch or something. That'd be excellent. Or, well, what about snacks? They can very well become meals too, make it just a little bit easier. Or a barbecue just becomes a full event. Whole backyard smells of deliciousness and people are outside enjoying some fun in the sun. Hopefully, anyway. Hopefully it's not rainy like this. You could still barbecue in this weather, but, you know, a poncho is a little mandatory. Just at the end of the day, you don't want to be soaked while you're grilling. And, well, leftovers as well. They become a valid plan. Especially if nobody wants to move or do anything. It could even be this way, too. I hope it isn't. I hope you're having something tasty and well-cooked. But you know what? It could just be the weekend officially starts when somebody says, should we just order something? Or, let me place a call. I'll go pick it up. Something along those lines. That's a tradition, too, and it's totally fine. But it's usually not as good as some home cooking. At least if you ask me.
1: The Goat.
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GOAT, we take our rock and roll duty very seriously.

0: There's Big Wreck, the Oaf. My luck is wasted, right here on the GOAT. Afternoon, it's Matt here with you, and it's time to wrap things up. That's it, that's all for this Friday. And well, a little sad news still, earlier in the show. If you didn't know, actually, I may as well tell you this too, if you have no idea. Today was Nick's last day with us here at the GOAT in Vanderhoof. So he is moving away, and we're pivoting. So nothing's changing on my end, though. I'm still going to be your afternoon guy. I'll be hanging out with you every afternoon on the weekdays, but we'll have Gareth taking over on Monday. He's popped in every now and again, like when I've been away and when Nick's been away, so familiar voice, and we'll be getting to know him a little bit better. But apart from that, I suppose, just wish Nick the best. Have fun with your new endeavors, and we'll miss you. Miss you lots. But we're not going anywhere. We're sticking right here, too. So with that being said, just have yourself a great weekend. Take care. Enjoy it. Hopefully it's a good one. And we will be right back here with you again next Monday afternoon. So we'll see you then.
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0: 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You're welcome.
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42 summers ago. How's that for a hair and now time machine at 42 years? Kent Shoemaker along. You and I got to really think about that band for a second, right? The second you hear the chorus, you know the words, the band.

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I've had two friends say it's Helix. Another band, another guy said the band was Keel, but it was the guy, right? Like Ronnie Keel. No, it's not. It's Crocus from like Switzerland. Huge record with Headhunter. Song we just heard came from Blitz in 1984. Summer of 1984. Done in BC at Little Mountain Sound, too, over in Vancouver. Great to have the ears again. Always hanging out again. I got to apologize first. I was not forward-thinking enough this week. It's Father's Day weekend. It didn't even cross my mind to grab maybe some father-son type stuff. It would take some research, I guess. But the first band that came to my mind when I made that connection, like last night, Gene and Paul, because their sons have a band. The Stanley Simmons Band. So, like, that kind of thing. But I wasn't forward-thinking enough. I'm thinking about it now. First official weekend of summer, too, in the World Cup, Canada. What do you think of that? Last time they were in the World Cup was 1986, too. Rush on tour with a new drummer, too. That's huge. Annika Niles getting awesome compliments, great reviews. Just like New World, man, summer of 1982. The only Canadian band to show up at number one on the international charts for that entire year. August of 1982. Let's go back in the Comox Valley, Olds, Alberta, Williams Lake, Vanderhoof, and Prince George. It's Heron now.

0: And that's one we could have tackled last week on the MTV Monster Show. David Lee Roth going crazy from Eat 'Em and Smile. Honestly, one of the records you can never forget from the summer of 87 because of the cover. His painted face kind of looks like cartoonish. Going Crazy really didn't take off until he did live shows, though. Yankee Rose, the big one from that record. The entire album felt like a summer album, though. When you bought it, like I remember buying two copies of it, Columbia Record and Tape Club, actually. I remember he did a cover song, a Frank Sinatra tune was on Eat 'Em and Smile. It was so cheesy. But to this day, he says it was kind of like the revenge tour and album. He says he got tired of everyone fighting in Van Halen. He left. He took Van Halen's tour staff, too. The head of Van Halen's touring group left with David Lee Roth. Not a lot of fans talk about that part.
1: When we were with Van Halen, we always had the largest productions, and I think primarily that was because of David. I mean, David always felt that if you're going to sell a ticket for $15 or however much, you've got to give the kids their dollars worth. I mean, you've got to make it special. It's got to be something they can remember from the second that they walk into the hall to the second that they leave. And Dave, this time, has just allowed us to do exactly what we want. I mean, for years we battled about the size of the production. Let's not spend the money. Let's spend the money. This time, we could do exactly what we wanted. And obviously, we put together the largest show on earth.
0: Let's go back for a second. Can we talk about $15 concert tickets again, please? Wow, I think we all want that. I've been

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1: Turn it up and hold on tight. 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

0: Alice Cooper's tune from the 90s, early 90s, Feed by Frankenstein. The album wasn't released in the summer, though it was early, around January of 92. But that song, that was for the summer, one of the biggest songs of that summer in 92. One of the best stories about egos, too. Outstanding conversation between Ronnie Wood from the Stones here and Alice Cooper when he was trying to get some other big names for that album.
1: Alice was telling me that was Joe Satriani on guitar
2: and Steve Vai. Yeah. And they told me, you know, when I first got, I said, well, who's going to get guitar on this thing? I said, let's get Steve Vai, you know. And somebody said, no, let's get Joe Satriani. I said, let's get them both. They said, they won't play together. I said, why not? He said, well, Vai was a student of Satriani. And I said, and
1: even more reason they would play. Yeah.
2: So I called them up and they said, sure. They came down and played. I mean, everybody was afraid to ask them, you know.
1: That's the thing about musicians. Just put them in the same box together and
2: exactly.
1: They'll perform.
2: Exactly.
0: And so that is like a supergroup. Without Alice Cooper taking his name off of it, it is like a supergroup. It's such a cool record, though. Interesting question for you this week, because we're playing a lot of the big summer songs through the 80s. What band released their biggest hit in the summer of 87? It didn't take off until 88, though. It's one of only four hits that used Spanish-style guitar, like flamenco, in rock music for the entire 80s decade. Really, there was only four monsters. This was one of them. What band was it? They went to number eight. We're going to have some fun with that one. Here's one from England, not released in the summer, but Thunder covered this one. Andy Taylor from Duran Duran produced it. He plays guitar on this too. It absolutely reeks of summer, though. Thunder on Here and Now.

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8: 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Excessive exposure to this show may result in spontaneous air guitar, head banging, and uncontrollable urges to sing into your hairbrush. You're welcome.
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The summer of 1987 and a hot take, that was one of the best summers in the entire decade. Maybe the best. 1987, White Lion on Heron. Now, June of 1987, Mulroney was in charge of Canada. Van der Zem was leading in D.C., the Socreds, and his gardens over in, was it New West or Richmond? Anyways, Alberta, led by Don Getty. In wrestling, the Hart Foundation beat the British Bulldogs. So we had a Canadian tag team champion in the WWE now. Oilers won the cup in 87, too. For music, White Lion's song was actually almost a year old before it went top 10. Totally thanks to MTV and the video scene. Excellent video. Excellent song. Hairspray Head Scratcher. The answer to the Hairspray Head Scratcher, that Spanish flamenco sound at the beginning of that song, that is Vito Bratta. Only four other songs in rock used that style in the 80s. Randy Rhoads did it in 81, Diary of a Madman, so with Ozzy. Ingvy Malmsteen, of course, so versatile. Black Star had it. Metallica's Battery in 1986, and Eddie Van Halen did it on Little Guitars. Queensryche, they say Queensryche did it a little bit, but you got to listen closely in Silent Lucidity. It was more of a spin on the flamenco, but it's in there. So four, really. And we're going to close out the show with another amazing year in the 80s, at least for tunes, 1989, June of 89. Danger, Danger gave us an incredible debut album. They're still out there working. But honestly, like maybe three or four records really did them justice. And Paul Lane was on a few of them too. Canadian singer from the island over in BC, now singing for Trooper this summer. Have a great Father's Day weekend, Indigenous Peoples Day on Sunday. First overall weekend of summer in 2026. Feels great. We'll see you next week in PG, Williams Lake, Vanderhoof, Olds, and the Comox Valley. Cheers.

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1: Good morning, I'm Zach Barrelclef. The BC Nurses Union says it'll be talking to members to decide next steps after nurses voted to reject a tentative agreement with the province. Emily Jovesky has the details.
2: Health Minister Josie Osborne said in a statement Friday the province respects the nurses' decision. Osborne said the bargaining process is now in a sensitive stage and both parties will need time and space to continue their discussions. The tentative agreement was reached in May. It came after nurses voted more than 98% in favor of strike action. Emily Jovesky, Vista News, Victoria.
1: Quinnell RCMP netted several firearms and drugs in a search warrant on Thursday. Police say the crime reduction unit executed a search warrant on a house in the 100 block of Bushy Street. Mounties seized four firearms, including two 3D printed handguns, approximately 3 ounces of fentanyl, and 2 ounces of methamphetamine. The North District Emergency Response Team and the Caribou Chilcotin Crime Reduction Unit assisted with conducting the search warrant. As of Friday morning, there's no news if police made any arrests. BC has given the green light to a major expansion of the Red Chris mine in northwestern BC. The copper and gold mine near Iskut is majority owned and operated by mining giant Newmont. Newmont spokesperson John Mullally says the approvals are a key step as the project approaches a final investment decision this year.
3: These approvals enable the transition from open pit to block cave underground mining, with a potential to extend the operation into the mid-2040s.
1: The approvals came after a joint assessment process with the Tahltan First Nation. The community of Dome Creek, 131 kilometers east of Prince George, are receiving $600,000 from the Regional District of Fraser Fort George to replace a recreational facility. The board approved the funding during its meeting on Thursday in McBride. As of the end of May, the RDFFG has received over $14 million in community works funds to support 84 projects. In addition, there were $102,000 recently awarded to 28 projects in electoral areas A, C, E, F, G, and H through the Fraser Fort George Endowment Grants. Earlier this month, Fraser Lake Mounties thanked Sergeant Aaron Semler for his service to the detachment as he moves on to a new role following a recent promotion. He served as detachment commander in Fraser Lake, where he worked closely with community members, local partners, and detachment staff to support public safety and community policing initiatives. During his time in the community, he's earned the respect of colleagues and community members alike through his professionalism, hard work, and genuine care for the community. Get daily and weekly news alerts directly to your inbox by signing up at MinnetonValleyNow.com.
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0: Yeah, Mom always warned us. 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
1: What a bunch of
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1: June 21st is National Indigenous Peoples Day. Wouldn't it be great if you could take part in the celebrations? Hi, I'm John Rustad, MLA from the Chaco Lakes. 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
1: Good morning, I'm Zach Barrelclough. The BC Nurses Union says it'll be talking to members to decide next steps after nurses voted to reject a tentative agreement with the province. Emily Joveski has the details.
2: Health Minister Josie Osborne said in a statement Friday the province respects the nurses' decision. Osborne said the bargaining process is now in a sensitive stage and both parties will need time and space to continue their discussions. The tentative agreement was reached in May. It came after nurses voted more than 98% in favor of strike action. Emily Joveski, Vista News, Victoria.
1: Quinnell RCMP netted several firearms and drugs in a search warrant on Thursday. Police say the Crime Reduction Unit executed a search warrant on a house in the 100 block of Bushy Street. Mounties seized four firearms, including two 3D-printed handguns, approximately 3 ounces of fentanyl, and 2 ounces of methamphetamine. The North District Emergency Response Team and the Caribou-Chilcotin Crime Reduction Unit assisted with conducting the search warrant. As of Friday morning, there's no news if police made any arrests. BC has given the green light to a major expansion of the Red Chris mine in northwestern BC. The copper and gold mine near Iskut is majority owned and operated by mining giant Newmont. Newmont spokesperson John Mullally says the approvals are a key step as the project approaches a final investment decision this year.
3: These approvals enable the transition from open pit to block cave underground mining, with a potential to extend the operation into the mid-2040s.
1: The approvals came after a joint assessment process with the Tahltan First Nation. The community of Dome Creek, 131 kilometers east of Prince George, are receiving $600,000 from the Regional District of Fraser Fort George to replace a recreational facility. The board approved the funding during its meeting on Thursday in McBride. As of the end of May, the RDFFG has received over $14 million in community works funds to support 84 projects. In addition, there were $102,000 recently awarded to 28 projects in electoral areas A, C, E, F, G, and H through the Fraser Fort George Endowment Grants. Earlier this month, Fraser Lake Mounties thanked Sergeant Aaron Semler for his service to the detachment as he moves on to a new role following a recent promotion. He served as detachment commander in Fraser Lake, where he worked closely with community members, local partners, and detachment staff to support public safety and community policing initiatives. During his time in the community, he's earned the respect of colleagues and community members alike through his professionalism, hard work, and genuine care for the community. Get daily and weekly news alerts directly to your inbox by signing up at MinnechakaValleyNow.com.
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1: June 21st is National Indigenous Peoples Day. It'd be great if you could take part in the celebrations. Hi, I'm John Rustad, MLA from the Jackal Lakes. I'd like to take this opportunity to invite all Canadians to recognize and celebrate the unique history, diverse cultures, and outstanding contributions of First Nations, Inuit, and Métis people. Please take the time to attend a National Indigenous Peoples Day celebration with family, friends, or colleagues, and join in the festivities.
0: All your favorite classics were new songs at one point. 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
1: June 21st is National Indigenous Peoples Day. It'd be great if you could take part in the celebrations. Hi, I'm John Rustat, MLA from Chaco Lakes. I'd like to take this opportunity to invite all Canadians to recognize and celebrate the unique history, diverse cultures, and outstanding contributions of First Nations, Inuit, and Métis people. 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

0: June 21st is National Indigenous Peoples Day. It'd be great if you could take part in the celebrations. 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Please take the time to attend a National Indigenous Peoples Day celebration with family, friends, or colleagues, and join in the festivities.
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1: But don't worry, we're not going anywhere. Or we're actually not allowed to leave the country. Yeah, long story.

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1: 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Your search is over. She's the one. 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

0: Hi, this is Sonica from RK Furniture Gallery. We're celebrating fathers this June by giving dad the seat that he deserves. Palliser sofas and recliners are 20% off until June 23rd. If sleek, modern comfort is more his style, Fjord's Norwegian leather chairs are all 20% off too. Let us help you give dad the love and the comfort that he deserves this Father's Day.
1: It ain't only about the years. It's about the mileage, too. This one's a classic on the GOAT.

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1: Makes me want a hot dog real bad.
0: Huh. I guess some things don't change. Here comes a vintage track on the GOAT.

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1: Good morning, I'm Zach Barrelclef. The BC Nurses Union says it'll be talking to members to decide next steps after nurses voted to reject a tentative agreement with the province. Emily Joveski has the details.
2: Health Minister Josie Osborne said in a statement Friday the province respects the nurses' decision. Osborne said the bargaining process is now in a sensitive stage and both parties will need time and space to continue their discussions. The tentative agreement was reached in May. It came after nurses voted more than 98% in favor of strike action. Emily Joveski, Vista News, Victoria.
1: Quinnell RCMP netted several firearms and drugs in a search warrant on Thursday. Police say the crime reduction unit executed a search warrant on a house in the 100 block of Bucci Street. Mounties seized four firearms, including two 3D printed handguns, approximately 3 ounces of fentanyl, and 2 ounces of methamphetamine. The North District Emergency Response Team and the Caribou Chilcotin Crime Reduction Unit assisted with conducting the search warrant. As of Friday morning, there's no news if police made any arrests. BC has given the green light to a major expansion of the Red Chris mine in northwestern BC. The copper and gold mine near Iskut is majority owned and operated by mining giant Newmont. Newmont spokesperson John Mullally says the approvals are a key step as the project approaches a final investment decision this year.
3: These approvals enable the transition from open pit to block cave underground mining, with a potential to extend the operation into the mid-2040s.
1: The approvals came after a joint assessment process with the Tahltan First Nation. The community of Dome Creek, 131 kilometers east of Prince George, are receiving $600,000 from the Regional District of Fraser Fort George to replace a recreational facility. The board approved the funding during its meeting on Thursday in McBride. As of the end of May, the RDFFG has received over $14 million in community works funds to support 84 projects. In addition, there were $102,000 recently awarded to 28 projects in electoral areas A, C, E, F, G, and H through the Fraser Fort George Endowment Grants. Earlier this month, Fraser Lake Mounties thanked Sergeant Aaron Semler for his service to the detachment as he moves on to a new role following a recent promotion. He served as detachment commander in Fraser Lake, where he worked closely with community members, local partners, and detachment staff to support public safety and community policing initiatives. During his time in the community, he's earned the respect of colleagues and community members alike through his professionalism, hard work, and genuine care for the community. 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
0: 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And it's all you'll hear. This is The Goat.

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1: Good morning, I'm Zach Barrowclough. BC nurses have rejected a tentative contract with the province. Emily Jovesky has more.
2: The BC Nurses Union says members voted 67% to reject the tentative agreement reached in May. BCNU President Adrian Geer says in a statement, the vote reflects the frustration many nurses feel about their working conditions. The union says it'll engage with members in the coming days to determine next steps. The agreement was reached soon after nurses voted overwhelmingly in favor of strike action. Emily Jovesky, Vista News, Victoria.
1: British Columbia and the Tahltan Nation have approved the Red Chris Mine expansion project in northwestern BC. It comes after a joint assessment process with the province and Tahltan under a section of DRIPA that allows for joint decision-making. Premier David Eby says the process allowed the First Nation to be at the table from the very beginning of the project.
3: This is a great day for British Columbia. Very good news for everybody on a major project like this. And I'd like to thank everybody who was involved in delivering it for British Columbians.
1: The multi-billion dollar expansion project would transition the copper and gold mine from open pit to underground mining. The community of Dome Creek, 131 kilometers east of Prince George, are receiving $600,000 from the Regional District of Fraser-Fort George to replace a recreational facility. The board approved the funding during its meeting on Thursday in McBride. As of the end of May, the RDFFG have received over $14 million in community works funds to support 84 projects. In addition, there were $102,000 recently awarded to 28 projects in electoral areas A, C, E, F, G, and H through the Fraser-Fort George endowment grants. Earlier this month, Fraser Lake Mounties thanked Sergeant Aaron Semler for his service to the detachment as he moves on to a new role following a recent promotion. He served as detachment commander in Fraser Lake, where he worked closely with community members, local partners, and detachment staff to support public safety and community policing initiatives. During his time in the community, he earned the respect of colleagues and community members alike through his professionalism, hard work, and genuine care for the community. And in sports, former Prince George Cougar Borey of Alice and the Toronto Marlies became the 2026 American Hockey League Calder Cup champions yesterday. Vallis played in 10 playoff games, tallying 3 assists, 2 of which in Game 1 of the championship series. And Prince George's Jared Young and the New York Mets returned to the field against the Philadelphia Phillies tonight at 4:15. The 30-year-old Young is batting a .235 this season with 4 homers and 10 RBIs while going 20-for-85 in 31 games. Get daily and weekly news alerts directly to your inbox by signing up at MinnechakaValleyNow.com.
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1: Good morning, I'm Zach Barrowclough. BC nurses have rejected a tentative contract with the province. Emily Joveski has more.
2: The BC Nurses Union says members voted 67% to reject the tentative agreement reached in May. BCNU President Adrian Geer says in a statement, the vote reflects the frustration many nurses feel about their working conditions. The union says it'll engage with members in the coming days to determine next steps. The agreement was reached soon after nurses voted overwhelmingly in favor of strike action. Emily Joveski, Vista News, Victoria.
1: British Columbia and the Tahltan Nation have approved the Red Chris Mine expansion project in northwestern BC. It comes after a joint assessment process with the province and Tahltan under a section of DRIPA that allows for joint decision-making. Premier David Eby says the process allowed the First Nation to be at the table from the very beginning of the project.
3: This is a great day for British Columbia, very good news for everybody on a major project like this, and I'd like to thank everybody who was involved in delivering it for British Columbians.
1: The multi-billion-dollar expansion project would transition the copper and gold mine from open pit to underground mining. The community of Dome Creek, 131 kilometers east of Prince George, are receiving $600,000 from the Regional District of Fraser-Fort George to replace a recreational facility. The board approved the funding during its meeting on Thursday in McBride. As of the end of May, the RDFFG have received over $14 million in community works funds to support 84 projects. In addition, there were $102,000 recently awarded to 28 projects in electoral areas A, C, E, F, G, and H through the Fraser-Fort George Endowment Grants. Earlier this month, Fraser Lake Mounties thanked Sergeant Aaron Semler for his service to the detachment as he moves on to a new role following a recent promotion. He served as detachment commander in Fraser Lake, where he worked closely with community members, local partners, and detachment staff to support public safety and community policing initiatives. During his time in the community, he earned the respect of colleagues and community members alike through his professionalism, hard work, and genuine care for the community. And in sports, former Prince George Cougar Borea Vallis and the Toronto Marlies became the 2026 American Hockey League Calder Cup champions yesterday. Vallis played in 10 playoff games, tallying 3 assists, 2 of which in Game 1 of the championship series. And Prince George's Jared Young and the New York Mets returned to the field against the Philadelphia Phillies tonight at 4:15. The 30-year-old Young is batting a .235 this season with 4 homers and 10 RBIs while going 20-for-85 in 31 games. Get daily and weekly news alerts directly to your inbox by signing up at MineChacoValleyNow.com.
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1: Good morning, I'm Zach Barrowclough. BC nurses have rejected a tentative contract with the province. Emily Jovesky has more.
2: The BC Nurses Union says members voted 67% to reject the tentative agreement reached in May. BCNU President Adrian Geer says in a statement, the vote reflects the frustration many nurses feel about their working conditions. The union says it'll engage with members in the coming days to determine next steps. The agreement was reached soon after nurses voted overwhelmingly in favor of strike action. Emily Jovesky, Vista News, Victoria.
1: British Columbia and the Tahltan Nation have approved the Red Chris Mine expansion project in northwestern BC. It comes after a joint assessment process with the province and Tahltan under a section of DRIPA that allows for joint decision-making. Premier David Eby says the process allowed the First Nation to be at the table from the very beginning of the project.
3: This is a great day for British Columbia, very good news for everybody on a major project like this, and I'd like to thank everybody who was involved in delivering it for British Columbians.
1: The multi-billion dollar expansion project would transition the copper and gold mine from open pit to underground mining. The community of Dome Creek, 131 kilometers east of Prince George, are receiving $600,000 from the Regional District of Fraser Fort George to replace a recreational facility. The board approved the funding during its meeting on Thursday in McBride. As of the end of May, the RDFFG have received over $14 million in community works funds to support 84 projects. In addition, there were $102,000 recently awarded to 28 projects in electoral areas A, C, E, F, G, and H through the Fraser Fort George Endowment Grants. Earlier this month, Fraser Lake Mounties thanked Sergeant Aaron Semler for his service to the detachment as he moves on to a new role following a recent promotion. He served as detachment commander in Fraser Lake, where he worked closely with community members, local partners, and detachment staff to support public safety and community policing initiatives. During his time in the community, he earned the respect of colleagues and community members alike through his professionalism, hard work, and genuine care for the community. And in sports, former Prince George Cougar Borea Vallis and the Toronto Marlies became the 2026 American Hockey League Calder Cup champions yesterday. Vallis played in 10 playoff games, tallying 3 assists, 2 of which in Game 1 of the championship series. And Prince George's Jared Young and the New York Mets returned to the field against the Philadelphia Phillies tonight at 4:15. The 30-year-old Young is batting a .235 this season with 4 homers and 10 RBIs while going 20-for-85 in 31 games. Get daily and weekly news alerts directly to your inbox by signing up at MinnetonkaValleyNow.com.
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0: the goat. Turn it up and hold on tight. 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
1: 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Or we're actually not allowed to leave the country. 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
1: Good morning, I'm Zach Barrowclough. BC nurses have rejected a tentative contract with the province. Emily Jovesky has more.
2: The BC Nurses Union says members voted 67% to reject the tentative agreement reached in May. BCNU President Adrian Geer says in a statement, the vote reflects the frustration many nurses feel about their working conditions. The union says it'll engage with members in the coming days to determine next steps. The agreement was reached soon after nurses voted overwhelmingly in favor of strike action. Emily Jovesky, Vista News, Victoria.
1: British Columbia and the Tahltan Nation have approved the Red Chris Mine expansion project in northwestern BC. It comes after a joint assessment process with the province and Tahltan under a section of DRIPA that allows for joint decision-making. Premier David Eby says the process allowed the First Nation to be at the table from the very beginning of the project.
3: This is a great day for British Columbia, very good news for everybody on a major project like this, and I'd like to thank everybody who was involved in delivering it for British Columbians.
1: The multi-billion dollar expansion project would transition the copper and gold mine from open pit to underground mining. The community of Dome Creek, 131 kilometers east of Prince George, are receiving $600,000 from the Regional District of Fraser Fort George to replace a recreational facility. The board approved the funding during its meeting on Thursday in McBride. As of the end of May, the RDFFG have received over $14 million in community works funds to support 84 projects. In addition,

0: thanked Sergeant Aaron Semler for his service to the detachment as he moves on to a new role following a recent promotion. He served as detachment commander in Fraser Lake, where he worked closely with community members, local partners, and detachment staff to support public safety and community policing initiatives. During his time in the community, he earned the respect of colleagues and community members alike through his professionalism, hard work, and genuine care for the community. And in sports, former Prince George Cougar Borea Vallis and the Toronto Marlies became the 2026 American Hockey League Calder Cup champions yesterday. Vallis played in 10 playoff games, tallying 3 assists, 2 of which in Game 1 of the championship series. And Prince George's Jared Young and the New York Mets returned to the field against the Philadelphia Phillies tonight at 4:15. The 30-year-old Young is batting a .235 this season with 4 homers and 10 RBIs while going 20-for-85 in 31 games. Get daily and weekly news alerts directly to your inbox by signing up at MineAtChacoValleyNow.com.
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1: Good afternoon. I'm Zach Barrowclough. The BC Nurses Union says it'll be talking to members to decide next steps after nurses voted to reject a tentative agreement with the province. Emily Jovesky has the details.
2: Health Minister Josie Osborne said in a statement Friday the province respects the nurses' decision. Osborne said the bargaining process is now in a sensitive stage and both parties will need time and space to continue their discussions. The tentative agreement was reached in May. It came after nurses voted more than 98% in favor of strike action. Emily Jovesky, Vista News, Victoria.
1: Community members in Prince George can participate in Tourism Prince George's Patio Trail Passport. The organization launched the program as a way for visitors and residents to take in the city by checking out different local businesses with patios. Executive Director Scott McWalter says programs like this are a way to bring impact to the tourism community.
3: What we're almost doing in a way is just gamifying the process of visitors and residents of Prince George to be able to try new experiences. And even if it's somewhere they've already been before, it can be that incentive to go back and try it again.
1: The Patio Trail Passport will continue until September 7th. Canada is slapping a provisional 10% tariff on some canned vegetables. Federal Finance Minister François-Philippe Champagne says the new tariff will be in place for a maximum of 200 days in order to address challenges in the domestic industry. There are concerns countries not able to ship to the U.S. because of tariffs there would dump their goods in Canada. The tariff does not apply to imported canned vegetables from the U.S., Mexico, Israel, Chile, and developing countries. British Columbia and the Tahltan Nation have approved the Red Chris Mine expansion project in northwestern B.C. It comes after a joint assessment process with the province and Tahltan under a section of DRIPA that allows for joint decision-making. Premier David Eby says the process allowed the First Nation to be at the table from the very beginning of the project.
4: This is a great day for British Columbia, very good news for everybody on a major project like this, and I'd like to thank everybody who was involved in delivering it for British Columbians.
1: The multi-billion dollar expansion project would transition the copper and gold mine from open pit to underground mining. And in sports, former Prince George Cougar Borea Vallis and the Toronto Marlies became the 2026 American Hockey League Calder Cup champions yesterday. Vallis played in 10 playoff games, tallying 3 assists, 2 of which in Game 1 of the championship series. And Prince George's Jared Young and the New York Mets returned to the field against the Philadelphia Phillies tonight at 4:15. The 30-year-old Young is batting a .235 this season with 4 homers and 10 RBIs while going 20-for-85 in 31 games. Get daily and weekly news alerts directly to your inbox by signing up at MinochakoValleyNow.com.
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You take the reins, take them from the night. Push the pawn right through the past. And this one's for the silence and the questions that it brings, and the smell of time and the reverence.

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1: Good afternoon, I'm Zach Barrelclough. The BC Nurses Union says it'll be talking to members to decide next steps after nurses voted to reject a tentative agreement with the province. Emily Joveski has the details.
2: Health Minister Josie Osborne said in a statement Friday the province respects the nurses' decision. Osborne said the bargaining process is now in a sensitive stage and both parties will need time and space to continue their discussions. The tentative agreement was reached in May. It came after nurses voted more than 98% in favor of strike action. Emily Joveski, Vista News, Victoria.
1: Community members in Prince George can participate in Tourism Prince George's Patio Trail Passport. The organization launched the program as a way for visitors and residents to take in the city by checking out different local businesses with patios. Executive Director Scott McWalter says programs like this are a way to bring impact to the tourism community.
3: What we're almost doing in a way is just gamifying the process of visitors and residents of Prince George to be able to try new experiences. And even if it's somewhere they've already been before, it can be that incentive to go back and try it again.
1: The Patio Trail Passport will continue until September 7th. Canada is slapping a provisional 10% tariff on some canned vegetables. Federal Finance Minister François-Philippe Champagne says the new tariff will be in place for a maximum of 200 days in order to address challenges in the domestic industry. There are concerns countries not able to ship to the U.S. because of tariffs there would dump their goods in Canada. The tariff does not apply to imported canned vegetables from the U.S., Mexico, Israel, Chile, and developing countries. British Columbia and the Tahltan Nation have approved the Red Chris Mine expansion project in northwestern B.C. It comes after a joint assessment process with the province and Tahltan under a section of DRIPA that allows for joint decision-making. Premier David Eby says the process allowed the First Nation to be at the table from the very beginning of the project.
4: This is a great day for British Columbia, very good news for everybody on a major project like this, and I'd like to thank everybody who was involved in delivering it for British Columbians.
1: The multi-billion dollar expansion project would transition the copper and gold mine from open pit to underground mining. And in sports, former Prince George Cougar Borea Vallis and the Toronto Marlies became the 2026 American Hockey League Calder Cup champions yesterday. Vallis played in 10 playoff games, tallying 3 assists, 2 of which in Game 1 of the championship series. And Prince George's Jared Young and the New York Mets returned to the field against the Philadelphia Phillies tonight at 4:15. The 30-year-old Young is batting a .235 this season with 4 homers and 10 RBIs while going 20-for-85 in 31 games. Get daily and weekly news alerts directly to your inbox by signing up at MinnechakoValleyNow.com.
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1: Turn it up and hold on tight. 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
1: But don't worry, we're not going anywhere. Or we're actually not allowed to leave the country. Yeah, long story.

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1: Good afternoon, I'm Zach Barrowclough. The BC Nurses Union says it'll be talking to members to decide next steps after nurses voted to reject a tentative agreement with the province. Emily Joveski has the details.
2: Health Minister Josie Osborne said in a statement Friday the province respects the nurses' decision. Osborne said the bargaining process is now in a sensitive stage and both parties will need time and space to continue their discussions. The tentative agreement was reached in May. It came after nurses voted more than 98% in favor of strike action. Emily Joveski, Vista News, Victoria.
1: Community members in Prince George can participate in Tourism Prince George's Patio Trail Passport. The organization launched the program as a way for visitors and residents to take in the city by checking out different local businesses with patios. Executive Director Scott McWalter says programs like this are a way to bring impact to the tourism community.
3: What we're almost doing in a way is just gamifying the process of visitors and residents of Prince George to be able to try new experiences. And even if it's somewhere they've already been before, it can be that incentive to go back and try it again.
1: The Patio Trail Passport will continue until September 7th. Canada is slapping a provisional 10% tariff on some canned vegetables. Federal Finance Minister François-Philippe Champagne says the new tariff will be in place for a maximum of 200 days in order to address challenges in the domestic industry. There are concerns countries not able to ship to the U.S. because of tariffs there would dump their goods in Canada. The tariff does not apply to imported canned vegetables from the U.S., Mexico, Israel, Chile, and developing countries. British Columbia and the Tahltan Nation have approved the Red Chris Mine expansion project in northwestern B.C. It comes after a joint assessment process with the province and Tahltan under a section of DRIPA that allows for joint decision-making. Premier David Eby says the process allowed the First Nation to be at the table from the very beginning of the project.
4: This is a great day for British Columbia, very good news for everybody on a major project like this, and I'd like to thank everybody who was involved in delivering it.